0: Sanchez said he had serious concerns about some European governments, adding that his administration had fully restored control over the border and prevented any unauthorized onward movement towards continental Europe in less than 48 hours. He also blamed trafficking gangs for the migrant surge, calling the incident a violation of Spain's territorial integrity. This comes after Italy temporarily suspended the EU's border-free Schengen arrangement with Spain, as the Prime Minister in Rome, Giorgio Meloni, called the scenes shocking. Finland and Denmark backed Italy's move, while the Czech Prime Minister urged a temporary suspension of Spain's Schengen membership. Amid all this, 22 of the EU's 27 countries also called for an emergency talk session in an open letter, citing serious concerns regarding the developments in Ceuta. However, in Spain, officials say almost all those who reached the enclave on July the 30th have now returned to their homes, while Spain's interior minister said on Saturday that the death toll had risen to at least 67. Fernando Grande-Mallesca also said that Spain had reduced illegal migration with more success than Italy.
1: The European Union is in association with Tunisia, Morocco, Senegal, amongst others, in an attempt to reduce the numbers. And this is what has enabled us, for example, to, between 2021 and 2026, reduce the illegal entrance by half the numbers of what we're seeing in Italy. The European Union has acknowledged that our borders are the second safest borders of the European Union.
0: According to the Spanish government, more than 48,000 of the nearly 60,000 migrants who entered Ceuta had returned to neighbouring Morocco within just 48 hours. For Vatican Radio, this is Nathan Morley reporting.
2: In Pakistan, an explosion at a coal mine killed at least 34 workers in the southern part of the country this week as rescuers searched for more missing miners. Thaddeus Jones has the story.
3: The explosion, suspected to be caused by methane gas, tore through the mine near the capital of the resource-rich province of Balochistan on Thursday, sparking a rescue operation that ran through the night. Balochistan's Provincial Disaster Management Authority said that 34 bodies had been recovered. The joint rescue operation is still underway, they say, to locate and recover the remaining trapped miners, without specifying how many were in the mine when the explosion took place. Witnesses said that after hearing the blast, an unknown number of miners in the area rushed to try to reach workers inside. Other miners descended into the mine after the explosion for the rescue operation, but they also died, a mine worker told media at the site. Relatives, rescuers, and miners gathered at the mine entrance in Soronga, around 50 kilometers from the provincial capital, Quetta, as the rescue operations were carried out. Rescuers and workers helped carry bodies out of the concrete tunnel, some covered in black soot. They ferried them on stretchers to waiting vehicles and ambulances near the entrance to the mine. Mining accidents have happened in the past in Pakistan, particularly in Balochistan, and labor rights movements have previously called for ramped-up safety standards and enforcement for the sector. Pakistan's province of Balochistan is rich in resources, including coal, as well as gold and copper reserves. I'm Thaddeus Jones.
2: In Algeria, a road accident involving a passenger bus killed several people this week. Godfrey Kampamba has the story.
4: At least 25 people have been killed and dozens of others injured in Algeria after a passenger bus overturned near the coastal town of Boumerdis, east of the capital, Algiers, on Friday, a local official said. The country's civil protection department said that the cause of the crash was unknown. Those hurt have been evacuated to nearby hospitals for treatment. In a separate incident in August of last year, a bus crashed near Algiers, killing 18 people. In December of that year, 14 people died when their bus overturned in the southern region of Bekaa. Road safety authorities in Algeria say that 3,838 people died and more than 37,000 were injured in traffic accidents last year. My name is Kanyanta Godfrey Kampamba.
2: Wildfires flamed by heavy winds burned across multiple areas of Greece on Saturday, including near Athens. Large-scale firefighting operations and emergency evacuations have gotten underway, while conditions worsened again in parts of Spain and France. Europe has been ravaged by wildfires this summer after

0: world. Sister Christine Masivo has more.
1: Christian and Confucian leaders and scholars are set to gather in Seoul on August 4th and 5th for the first Christian Confucian Colloquium. The event is organized by the Holy See Dicastery for Interreligious Dialogue, the Korean Bishops' Conference, and the Korean Confucian Academy. The two-day meeting will take place at the Sogang University. The event's theme brings together the Christian vision of a new heaven and new earth, and the Confucian concept of Datong, which means great harmony or great unity. Participants will consider how the two traditions can help inspire a society that is more just, peaceful and humane. Christianity and Confucianism rest on different theological and philosophical foundations, but organizers say they share important concerns, including respect for human dignity, moral integrity, responsible leadership, and the common good. The discussions will focus on several urgent contemporary challenges. These include fragmentation of society, moral uncertainty, environmental degradation, and growing threats to peace. The colloquium in Seoul builds on work begun by the Dicastery of Interreligious Dialogue in 2024. It convened an international study group and a workshop aimed at developing guidelines for Catholic engaged dialogue with followers of Confucianism. The encounter also evokes the example of Jesuit missionary priest Matteo Ricci. During a General Assembly in 2023, Pope Francis recalled how Father Ricci studied the Chinese classic in depth and presented Christianity through a positive dialogue with Confucian wisdom and Chinese culture. Organizers hope the meeting will conclude with a call for lasting cooperation in education, ethical formation, and peace building. After the event, the Dicastery hopes to establish more frequent dialogues between Christian and Confucianism, focused on the common good and the cause of peace. Sister Christine Masivo, CPS.
0: And finally, the Church in Africa is set to begin its continental preparation for the Synod's implementation phase. Church leaders will gather in Ethiopia this week for a preparatory seminar, as Festus Tadawale reports.
2: The Catholic Church in Africa will begin its continental preparations for the 2028 Ecclesial Assembly in the Vatican with a preparatory seminar taking place from the 3rd to the 5th of August in Ethiopia's capital, Addis Ababa. The meeting, organized by the Symposium of Episcopal Conferences of Africa and Madagascar, or SECAM, will bring together bishops, theologians, pastoral workers, and representatives of episcopal conferences and church institutions from across the continent and its adjacent islands. The seminar will be held under the theme, The Synodal Church in Africa, Journeying Towards the 2028 Ecclesial Assembly. In a recent statement, SECAM Secretary General Father Raphael Simbini Jr. said the gathering marks the beginning of Africa's journey towards the October 2028 Assembly. Participants, he said, will reflect on the fruits of the Synod on Synodality launched by Pope Francis in 2021 and concluded in 2024, while identifying priorities for the Church's mission across the continent. The seminar will also examine how the Church in Africa can strengthen its contribution to the Universal Church through a more synodal and missionary way of life. The Addis Ababa gathering is expected to produce recommendations and a continental working document that will help shape Africa's contribution to the Global Assembly. I am Festus Tarawali.
0: That brings us to the end of this edition of Vatican and World News. For more on these and other stories, please visit vaticannews.va. And don't forget to catch our latest updates on Facebook, X, and Instagram. Many thanks go to Bruno Orti in studio. In the Vatican, I'm Devin Watkins.

0: Laudato Jesus Christus, Vatican and World News.
1: In the headlines this Saturday, August 1st, Pope Leo XIV invites Peruvian young people to offer contagious and joyful witness to our world. Tens of thousands of migrants to the Spanish enclave of Ceuta are returned to Morocco, and the Vatican announces the first ever Christian Confucian dialogue in South Korea. In the Vatican, I'm Devin Watkins. Pope Leo XIV sent a video message today to young people participating in Peru's National Youth Day, taking place in the city of Chaluncas in the country's Piura region. The event strengthens the personal relationship with Jesus Christ and promotes a church that is united in communion, synodal, and missionary. In his video message, the Holy Father thanked the more than 4,000 participants from across Peru who have prepared with great enthusiasm over recent months for the event. Deborah Castellana-Lubov reports.
2: Muchas personas necesitan hoy ese testimonio alegre y contagioso.
3: People today need the joyful and contagious witness that a young person in love with Christ can offer. Pope Leo XIV gave this encouragement to the participants in Peru's National Youth Day 2026, taking place from July 30th to the 2nd of August in the city of Chalucanas. Reflecting on the theme of the National Youth Day, organized by the Episcopal Commission for Youth and Laity together with the local diocese, the Pope encouraged young people to bear witness that it is possible to live united in Christ. Recalling the event's motto, Be Courageous, Christ is Alive. The certainty of the Lord's living presence in our midst, the Pope said, is the inner fire that urges us to be courageous. He encouraged the young people to step beyond the comfort of individualism, to become part of a community of brothers and sisters in the faith, to forge, he said, genuine bonds of friendship, and to bear witness that it is possible to live united in Christ. The Holy Father also invited the young people to open their hearts to receive the gifts the Lord wishes to pour out upon them. Do not be afraid, he said, to be God's instruments for rekindling hope.
2: No tengan miedo de ser instrumentos de Dios para reavivar la esperanza de tantos.
3: He also urged them to not keep the experience of the gathering to themselves. Share it through the witness of your lives. Before imparting his apostolic blessing, the Holy Father entrusted all those taking part in the day to the maternal intercession of Our Lady of Evangelization. May she intercede for you, the Pope prayed, so that you may be Christ's salt and light in this beloved land of Peru.
2: Sean sal y luz de Cristo en esta querida tierra peruana.
3: I'm Deborah Castellano-Lubov.
1: Spain said today that migrant crossings into its North African enclave of Ceuta have stopped as police install a floating barrier off its border with Morocco. As Nathan Morley reports, over 50,000 people had swam around the border before being returned to Morocco.
4: There were chaotic scenes last Thursday in Ceuta as border controls in the North African enclave apparently completely broke down. Around 60,000 migrants entered the enclave. Now, in a letter to the European Commission, the Spanish Prime Minister, Pedro Sanchez, said he had serious concerns about some European governments, adding that his administration had fully restored control over the border and prevented any unauthorized onward movement towards continental Europe in less than 48 hours. He also blamed trafficking gangs for the migrant surge, calling the incident a violation of Spain's territorial integrity. This comes after Italy temporarily suspended the EU's border-free Schengen arrangement with Spain, as the Prime Minister in Rome, Giorgio Meloni, called the scenes shocking. Finland and Denmark backed Italy's move, while the Czech Prime Minister urged a temporary suspension of Spain's Schengen membership. Amid all this, 22 of the EU's 27 countries also called for an emergency talk session in an open letter, citing serious concerns regarding the developments in Ceuta. However, in Spain, officials say almost all those who reached the enclave on July the 30th have now returned to their homes, while Spain's interior minister said on Saturday that the death toll had risen to at least 67. Fernando Grande-Mallesca also said that Spain had reduced illegal migration with more success than Italy.
5: The European Union is in association with Tunisia, Morocco, Senegal, amongst others, in an attempt to reduce the numbers. And this is what has enabled us, for example, to, between 2021 and 2026, reduce the illegal entrance by half the numbers of what we're seeing in Italy. The European Union has acknowledged that our borders are the second safest borders of the European Union.
4: According to the Spanish government, more than 48,000 of the nearly 60,000 migrants who entered Ceuta had returned to neighbouring Morocco within just 48 hours. For Vatican Radio, this is Nathan Morley reporting.
1: In Pakistan, an explosion at a coal mine killed at least 34 workers in the southern part of the country this week as rescuers searched for more missing miners. Thaddeus Jones has the story.
6: The explosion, suspected to be caused by methane gas, tore through the mine near the capital of the resource-rich province of Balochistan on Thursday, sparking a rescue operation that ran through the night. Balochistan's Provincial Disaster Management Authority said that 34 bodies had been recovered. The joint rescue operation is still underway, they say, to locate and recover the remaining trapped miners, without specifying how many were in the mine when the explosion took place. Witnesses said that after hearing the blast, an unknown number of miners in the area rushed to try to reach workers inside. Other miners descended into the mine after the explosion for the rescue operation, but they also died, a mine worker told media at the site. Relatives, rescuers, and miners gathered at the mine entrance in Soronga, around 50 kilometers from the provincial capital, Quetta, as the rescue operations were carried out. Rescuers and workers helped carry bodies out of the concrete tunnel, some covered in black soot. They ferried them on stretchers to waiting vehicles and ambulances near the entrance to the mine. Mining accidents have happened in the past in Pakistan, particularly in Balochistan, and labor rights movements have previously called for ramped-up safety standards and enforcement for the sector. Pakistan's province of Balochistan is rich in resources, including coal, as well as gold and copper reserves. I'm Thaddeus Jones.
1: In Algeria, a road accident involving a passenger bus killed several people this week. Godfrey Kampamba has the story.
7: At least 25 people have been killed and dozens of others injured in Algeria after a passenger bus overturned near the coastal town of Boumerdis, east of the capital Algiers, on Friday, a local official said. The country's civil protection department said that the cause of the crash was unknown. Those hurt have been evacuated to nearby hospitals for treatment. In a separate incident in August of last year, a bus crashed near Algiers, killing 18 people. In December of that year, 14 people died when their bus overturned in the southern region of Bekaa. Road safety authorities in Algeria say that 3,838 people died and more than 37,000 were injured in traffic accidents last year. My name is Kanyan Tagodufri Kampamba.
1: Wildfires flamed by heavy winds burned across multiple areas of Greece on Saturday, including near Athens. Large-scale firefighting operations and emergency evacuations have gotten underway, while conditions worsened again in parts of Spain and France. Europe has been ravaged by wildfires this summer after a period of successive record-breaking heat waves and little rain. Villages in France and Spain have been destroyed, and hundreds of thousands of people have been forced to flee their homes and holiday accommodations. Blazes fled by the gale-forced winds flared up across Greece, which until recent days had experienced fewer heat waves and a relatively quiet fire season. The Dicastery for Interreligious Dialogue is set to bring together Christian and Confucian leaders and scholars for a two-day event in Seoul, South Korea. The first Confucian-Christian colloquium will explore how the two traditions can help build a more just, peaceful, and humane world. Sister Christine Masivo has more.
8: Christian and Confucian leaders and scholars are set to gather in Seoul on August 4th and 5th for the first Christian-Confucian colloquium. The event is organized by the Holy See Dicastery for Interreligious Dialogue the Korean Bishops' Conference and the Korean Confucian Academy. The two-day meeting will take place at the Sogang University. The event's theme brings together the Christian vision of a new heaven and new earth and the Confucian concept of Datong, which means great harmony or great unity. Participants will consider how the two traditions can help inspire a society that is more just, peaceful and humane. Christianity and Confucianism rest on different theological and philosophical foundations, but organizers say they share important concerns, including respect for human dignity, moral integrity, responsible leadership, and the common good. The discussions will focus on several urgent contemporary challenges. These include fragmentation of society, moral uncertainty, environmental degradation, and growing threats to peace. The colloquium in Seoul builds on work begun by the Dicastery of Interreligious Dialogue in 2024. It convened an international study group and a workshop aimed at developing guidelines for Catholic engaged dialogue with followers of Confucianism. The encounter also evokes the example of Jesuit missionary priest Matteo Ricci. During a General Assembly in 2023, Pope Francis recalled how Father Ricci studied the Chinese classic in depth and presented Christianity through a positive dialogue with Confucian wisdom and Chinese culture. Organizers hope the meeting will conclude with a call for lasting cooperation in education, ethical formation, and peace building. After the event, the Dicastery hopes to establish more frequent dialogues between Christian and Confucianism, focused on the common good and the cause of peace. Sister Christine Massivo, CPS.
1: And finally, the Church in Africa is set to begin its continental preparation for the Synod's implementation phase. Church leaders will gather in Ethiopia this week for a preparatory seminar, as Festus Tadawale reports.
7: The Catholic Church in Africa will begin its continental preparations for the 2028 Ecclesial Assembly in the Vatican with a preparatory seminar taking place from the 3rd to the 5th of August in Ethiopia's capital, Addis Ababa. The meeting, organized by the Symposium of Episcopal Conferences of Africa and Madagascar, or SECAM, will bring together bishops, theologians, pastoral workers, and representatives of episcopal conferences and church institutions from across the continent and its adjacent islands. The seminar will be held under the theme, The Synodal Church in Africa, Journeying Towards the 2028 Ecclesial Assembly. In a recent statement, SECAM Secretary General Father Raphael Simbine Jr. said the gathering marks the beginning of Africa's journey towards the October 2028 Assembly. Participants, he said, will reflect on the fruits of the Synod on Synodality launched by Pope Francis in 2021 and concluded in 2024, while identifying priorities for the Church's mission across the continent. The seminar will also examine how the Church in Africa can strengthen its contribution to the Universal Church through a more synodal and missionary way of life. The Addis Ababa gathering is expected to produce recommendations and a continental working document that will help shape Africa's contribution to the Global Assembly.

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2: Welcome to your Sunday liturgy. This is the program that accompanies you as you prepare for the Sunday Eucharistic celebration. After the Sunday liturgy, you can listen to our bulletin of church news that will be followed by Panorama. Then, our feature, The World Around Us, with news about our environment. I'm Father Paul Samasumo. The need was great. The people had been following Jesus the whole day. They were hungry, but there was no food around. Jesus is concerned. He does not look away. He never does.

0: 18th Sunday in Ordinary Time.
1: A reading from the book of the prophet Isaiah. Thus says the Lord, all you who are thirsty, come to the water. You who have no money, come, receive grain and eat. Come without paying and without cost, drink wine and milk. Why spend your money for what is not bread, your wages for what fails to satisfy? Heed me, and you shall eat well. You shall delight in rich fare. Come to me heedfully. Listen, that you may have life. I will renew with you the everlasting covenant, the benefits assured to David. The word of the Lord.

0: A reading from the letter of St. Paul to the Romans. Brothers and sisters, what will separate us from the love of Christ? Will anguish or distress or persecution or famine or nakedness or peril or the sword? No. In all these things we conquer overwhelmingly through Him who loved us. For I am convinced that neither death nor life, nor angels, nor principalities, nor present things, nor future things, nor powers, nor height, nor depth, nor any other creature will be able to separate us from the love of God in Christ Jesus our Lord. The Word of the Lord.
1: A reading from the Holy Gospel according to Matthew. When Jesus heard of the death of John the Baptist, he withdrew in a boat to a deserted place by himself. The crowds heard of this and followed him on foot from their towns. When he disembarked and saw the vast crowd, his heart was moved with pity for them, and he cured their sick. When it was evening, the disciples approached him and said, "This is a deserted place, and it is already late. Dismiss the crowds, so that they can go to the villages and buy food for themselves." Jesus said to them, "There is no need for them to go away. Give them some food yourselves." But they said to him, "Five loaves and two fish are all we have here." Then he said, "Bring them here to me," and he ordered the crowds to sit down on the grass. Taking the five loaves and the two fish and looking up to heaven, he said the blessing, broke the loaves, and gave them to the disciples, who in turn gave them to the crowds. They all ate and were satisfied, and they picked up the fragments left over, 12 wicker baskets full. Those who ate were about 5,000 men, not counting women and children. The Gospel of the Lord.
2: And now for this week's Sunday liturgy reflection. The miracle of the five loaves of bread and two fish remind us of the Old Testament experience of God feeding the Israelites in the desert. He made manna fall from heaven. When the disciples come to Jesus, they wanted him to send the people away so that they could fend for themselves. Jesus does not send the people away. To him, the people are not an inconvenience. There are two things we can take away from this event. First, from the little offered by the boy, Jesus fed the thousands. In other words, Jesus uses whatever little we offer him and multiplies it. Every effort, no matter how small, counts in the eyes of God. The second instance is that God is the only one who can satisfy our hunger, quench our thirst, and give meaning to our lives. Father Hilary Munyaneza contributed to the program. I am Father Paul Samasumo. Do stay tuned in now for our bulletin of church news and later the world around us, all about our environment.

0: I am Johnny Baptist Tumusime with a bulletin of church news. Pope Leo XIV has sent a message to young people of Peru on the occasion of the National Youth Day in the country's town of Chulucanas. In the message, the Pope describes the National Youth Day as an event which renews and strengthens the life of the church. The event closes on Sunday, August 2nd, and the participants are guided by the theme, Be Courageous, Christ Lives. Referring to the theme, the Holy Father told the youth that the very certainty of the Lord's living presence among them is the inner fire that drives them to be courageous and to step out of their comfort zone of individualism to be part of a community of brothers and sisters in faith, to forge authentic bonds of friendship, and therefore to bear witness that it is possible to live united in Christ. Pope Leo has invited the youth to open their hearts wide to welcome the gifts that the Lord wishes to pour out upon them in these days. He reminded them that many people today need that joyful and contagious witness that a young person in love with Christ can convey, and appealed to them not to keep to themselves what they have experienced at the National Youth Day, but to share it with others and to live it in their daily lives. While recommending the youth to the maternal care of the Blessed Virgin Mary, Pope Leo told them not to be afraid to be God's instruments to rekindle the hope of so many suffering hearts. The Holy See's Dicastery for Interreligious Dialogue has issued a statement announcing the first Christian Confucian meeting that will be held at Sogang University in the South Korean capital Seoul from this coming Tuesday, August 4th to Wednesday, August 5th. The meeting is organized by the Dicastery for Interreligious Dialogue in collaboration with the Catholic Bishops' Conference of South Korea. The participants will discuss the theme, New Heaven, New Earth, and Great Harmony, Great Unity, Christian-Confucian Dialogue for Building an Ideal Society. The participants will include prominent Christian and Confucian religious leaders, scholars, and representatives. The discussions will address pressing contemporary challenges, including social fragmentation, moral uncertainty, environmental degradation, and threats to peace. The statement notes that although Christianity and Confucianism rest on distinct theological and philosophical foundations, their shared concern for human dignity, moral integrity, responsible leadership, and the common good offers fertile ground for meaningful dialogue. Confucianism is a Chinese system of thought, ethics, and behavior which focuses on virtue, social harmony, and duty. It acts as a guide for living an ethical life and building a peaceful society. The Chancellor of the Catholic Diocese of Otupo in Nigeria's Benue State, Father Joseph Aboyi Itodo, has issued a statement calling for prayers following the abduction of the diocese's major seminarian Kelvin Ochai from the bishop's residence on Wednesday, July 29th. According to the statement, the diocesan bishop, the Right Reverend Michael Ekweyi Apochi, was saddened by the incident and has called on the faithful to unite in prayer as efforts continue to secure the seminarian's freedom. Kidnappings for ransom have become common in Nigeria. Meanwhile, the Bishop of Yola Catholic Diocese in Nigeria's Adamawa State, the Right Reverend Stephen Dami Mamza, has expressed thanks to the generous people who contributed funds to start schools for children from internally displaced families. Thousands of families have been displaced by Islamic militants such as Boko Haram and others since the early 2000s in northeast Nigeria. Bishop Mamza said on Thursday that the schools are at the level of the ordinary state-sponsored schools and provide quality education for displaced children and vulnerable young people in a safe and supportive environment. The schools also provide psychosocial support to help the children regain confidence, because many of them have experienced serious psychological problems as a result of the suffering they went through during and after attacks by the Islamic militants. Reports from Ethiopia say kidnappings for ransom have become rampant in the northern and central parts of the country. According to the Bishop of the Catholic Diocese of Bahiri Dar Dezie, the Right Reverend Lisane Christos Mateus Semahun, this unfortunate situation has affected pastoral activities because priests fear to go out to sub-parishes because they can be kidnapped. The bishop told Catholic reporters a few days ago that the situation has also prevented him in the last 3 years to appear in person in parishes to confer the sacrament of confirmation. Instead, he delegates the vicar general to do that because the ransom for a kidnapped bishop is very high. Bishop Semahun said insecurity in his diocese has affected all aspects of life, leading to fear, uncertainty, suspicion, and poverty. Reports by Komboni missionaries serving in Northern Democratic Republic of Congo say hundreds of civilians who had been displaced by attacks launched by armed rebel fighters are slowly returning to their villages after staying in refugee camps in the town of Isiro for several months. According to reports, armed rebels attacked villages in Ndubala and Gao, killing people, looting, and burning property. Government troops intervened later, and at least for now, they have managed to drive away the rebels. Some of the villagers walked back to their villages, but the weak ones and children were driven to their homes by Komboni missionaries. Some of the returnees described life in the refugee camps as horrible because they lacked most of the basic necessities. The Bishop of the Catholic Diocese of Port Louis in Mauritius, the Right Reverend Jean-Michel Duhon, has reminded the faithful that even when their lives are marked by wounds and fragility, God, in His love and mercy, never ceases to reshape them and give them new life. Bishop Duhon made the reminder on Friday during Holy Mass, in which Sister Eliane of the Congregation of the Sisters of Mary Reparatrix took her perpetual vows. Referring to consecrated life and the vows that accompany it, he said it is first and foremost a loving response to God's call in total trust in the hands of the Lord. The bishop said the vows of chastity, poverty, and obedience that every religious person takes express the person's total availability to the Lord. He went on to say that every religious who takes them wants to tell the Lord that, "Take my life and do with me as you will," just like the Blessed Virgin Mary offered herself to God on the day of the Annunciation. Addressing himself to Sister Eliane, Bishop Duhon reminded her that by taking the perpetual vows, she had committed herself to live a life of mercy, compassion, justice, consolation, and solidarity in the man of Christ, and that she would be a living witness to the realities of Mauritius, which include domestic violence, hidden poverty, the loneliness of the elderly, the suffering of young people, drug addiction, and social divisions. The United Nations World Meteorological Organization, the WMO, has issued a press release announcing that El Niño weather pattern is steadily intensifying and is expected to raise temperatures above normal across much of the world and lead to heavy rainfall that could cause floods in some parts of the world. We have a report.
1: El Niño is a periodic warming of the Pacific Ocean that occurs once every few years and affects weather across the globe. The WMO says El Niño will likely become particularly strong between August and October. At the same time, the Indian Ocean is experiencing its own periodic climatic shift, which could increase the risk of droughts, floods, and wildfires in that area. El Niño is expected to bring wet conditions to the Greater Horn of Africa, parts of Central Asia, Southern Europe, Western North America, and Southeastern South America. Conversely, it will likely bring dry conditions to the Indian subcontinent, Southern and Eastern Australia, parts of Central America and the Caribbean, Northwestern South America, and Northern Europe. Isaiah Steinberg, UN News.
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0: Hello and welcome to the World Around Us, news about our environment. I am Festus Tarawali. The African Development Bank has warned that a possible super El Nino weather event could cost African economies between 10 and 20 billion US dollars. Speaking to Reuters in London this week, the bank's Director for Climate Change and Green Growth, Antonin Young, said countries badly affected could see their economies shrink between 1 and 2%. Forecasters say the weather pattern, which is expected to intensify through the second half of this year, could become one of the strongest on record, bringing severe drought, flooding, and storms across parts of Africa. The bank also warned that governments could be forced to divert money from health, education, and infrastructure to deal with the crisis. The 2023 to 2024 El Nino event caused severe drought in Southern Africa and heavy rains and flooding in East Africa. Those conditions led to widespread crop failures, surging food prices, and record-breaking sea level spikes along the continent's coastlines. Antonin Young said countries including Sudan, South Sudan, the Democratic Republic of Congo, Somalia, Mali, Burundi, and Nigeria could face particularly severe humanitarian impacts. In related news, the UN Weather Agency has warned that El Nino will likely become particularly strong between August and October, and that climate change is worsening its effects. Isaiah Steinberg of UN News tells us more.
1: Around the world, a strengthening El Nino weather pattern is expected to bring elevated temperatures and major shifts in rainfall, according to the UN's World Meteorological Organization, or WMO. El Nino is a periodic warming of the Pacific Ocean that occurs once every few years and affects weather across the globe. The WMO says El Nino will likely become particularly strong between August and October. At the same time, the Indian Ocean is experiencing its own periodic climatic shift, which could increase the risk of droughts, floods, and wildfires in that area. El Nino is expected to bring wet conditions to the Greater Horn of Africa, parts of Central Asia, Southern Europe, Western North America, and Southeastern South America. Conversely, it will likely bring dry conditions to the Indian subcontinent, Southern and Eastern Australia, parts of Central America and the Caribbean, Northwestern South America, and Northern Europe. UN Secretary General Antonio Guterres warns that El Nino is adding to already growing threats from climate change and reiterates that fossil fuel expansion must stop.
2: Unless we act to protect people and tackle the root causes of the crisis, it will become deadlier still. The warm-up act is over. We cannot afford to wait for the main event.
1: Meanwhile, WMO Secretary General Celeste Saulo says the forecasts provide governments and communities with a critical window to prepare before impacts unfold, stressing that timely climate information can help save lives and livelihoods. Isaiah Steinberg, UN News.
0: A top United Nations official is also warning that climate-related disasters are reaching what he calls nightmare proportions as extreme heat, wildfires, and storms intensify around the world. Simon Steele, Executive Secretary of UN Climate Change, said the climate crisis is sending warning signs from every direction, with the human and economic costs now reaching emergency levels. Across Europe, more than 250,000 hectares of land have already burned, with more than 1,200 wildfires recorded since the start of 2026. In North Africa, temperatures are nearing 49 degrees Celsius, putting pressure on communities, hospitals, and power systems. Meanwhile, Japan has recorded its longest period of temperatures, reaching 40 degrees Celsius, and deadly storms in Chile have destroyed homes and claimed lives. Mr. Steele said these disasters are becoming a reality for millions as the world continues to rely heavily on coal, oil, and gas while not moving quickly enough towards cleaner energy and stronger protection of forests. He said the solution is clear: reduce dependence on fossil fuels, expand renewable energy, and protect communities already facing the worst impacts of climate change. And that's all for this edition of The World Around Us, news about our environment. Until the same time next week, I am Festus Tarawali.

You have been listening to the English Africa service of Vatican Radio, and I am Johnny Baptist Tumusime. In our next program at the same time tomorrow, you can hear our reports with the Pope on Sunday. Praised be Jesus Christ. Laudetur Jesus Christus.

0: Laudetur Jesus Christus, praised be Jesus Christ. A warm welcome to everyone joining us for this live broadcast of the Angelus with His Holiness Pope Leo XIV. We are coming to you live from St. Peter's Square here in the Vatican City. And today is Sunday, the 2nd of August. We celebrate the 18th Sunday in Ordinary Time. And once again, we gather for this weekly moment of prayer, reflection, and communion with the Universal Church. And we are joining this very courageous and enthusiastic crowd who have braved the scorching sun this afternoon. Rome is very hot today. But they are here courageously just to have a glimpse of the Holy Father and to pray with him this afternoon. And of course, Pope Leo, as you know, has just concluded his period of rest in Castel Gandolfo, returning to the Vatican after more than 3 weeks dedicated to prayer, reading, and quiet time in the hills overlooking Lake Albano. And during his stay, he met faithful each Sunday for the Angelus. He shared lunch with families experiencing social hardship. He attended a concert and made several private pilgrimages as well, including visits to Monte Cassino and Subiaco. And then the Holy Father returned briefly to Castel Gandolfo on Wednesday for the Canticle of Peace, a gathering of prayer and fraternity, marking 800th anniversary of the death of Saint Francis of Assisi. On behalf of Vatican Media, it is a joy to greet all of you who are connected with us today. Many of you are following through our various Vatican Media platforms, whether on the Vatican News Live Events app, the Radio Vaticana app, the Vatican News English website, or our YouTube channel, or our Facebook live feed. A special greeting as well to those joining us through our television partners, EWTN, Shalom World Television, Salt and Light TV, Catholic Faith Network, at Madarshan TV, and Catholic TV. And to all listening through Luminous Radio India, and to those tuned in through local diocesan radio stations, shortwave services, online portals, or other digital platforms around the world, a warm welcome to all of you. We also greet those following our American Sign Language broadcast. Thank you for being with us for this weekly encounter with the Holy Father, Pope Leo XIV. And my name is Bonga Machola, and it is a pleasure to accompany you by providing the English translation for today's Angelus. As is customary, before we pray the Angelus together, the Holy Father will offer a brief reflection on today's Gospel. After his meditation, Pope Leo XIV will make some appeals. He will share with us what is on his heart these days. And he will greet the various groups gathered here in the square. And the Holy Father is ready. We join him now. And we welcome the crowd. We welcome him together with this crowd.
1: Cari fratelli e sorelle, buona domenica!
0: Dear brothers and sisters, happy Sunday!
1: Quando ascoltiamo il Vangelo, sentiamo spesso raccontare dei segni compiuti da Gesù. Sono gesti che manifestano.
0: When we listen to the Gospel, we frequently hear that Jesus has performed signs, which are acts that reveal his special dedication to us and the salvation that he brings to the world. The Lord is presented as the one who gives meaning to our lives, freeing us from evil and sin. By restoring sight to the blind and hearing to the deaf, Christ is doing more than merely performing miraculous deeds. He is proclaiming to all that the kingdom of God is near. In this way, today's Gospel bears witness that Jesus not only restores the senses of those who lack them, but that he also fills our senses with good things.
1: Rivolge la buona novella da ascoltare al cieco.
0: to the deaf man who regains his hearing, the Lord proclaims the good news to be heard. To the blind man who regains his sight, he shows the magnificent work of redemption being accomplished for him. Similarly, Jesus gives food to those who are hungry. The account of the multiplication of the loaves shows us that the encounter with the Lord is a nourishing experience. In the desert, that is, when we are in need, Christ is the bread of life. With him, our needs are abundantly met. All ate and were filled. And there were 12 basketful left over. This number highlights that the Lord's gift is universal and that his providential care for us never fails.
1: La nostra fame di verità e di vita.
0: Dear friends, Christ truly satisfies humanity's hunger, our hunger for truth and life. His gesture teaches us that nothing is discarded when it is shared.
1: Sono due lati di uno stesso male.
0: Hoarding and waste, on the contrary, are the two signs of the same evil, greed. This spiritual sickness numbs the senses, which becomes intoxicated with wealth to the point of making people forget that those who weep from hunger and cry out from thirst. And so, in the face of an opulence that reeks of decay, we find the outstretched hands of those who have no nourishment, the burnt houses of those who have no peace.
1: Guardiamo con quanta benevolenza il Signore alzò gli occhi al cielo, recitò la benedizione, spezzò I pani.
0: Faced with the deserts of war and arrogance, let us consider with what kindness the Lord looked up to heaven and blessed, broke the loaves, and gave them to his disciples so that they might distribute them to the crowd. In this miracle of charity, we recognize the characteristic action of Jesus, which find their culmination in the Last Supper. For it was then that the Son of God gave us his very life as our brother in humanity. As we savor the grace of the Eucharist, let us commit ourselves to bearing witness to its beauty in our daily actions, beginning with blessing meals at the table with family and friends.
1: Anche le vacanze possono diventare tempo di fraterna serenità, coinvolgendo chi accanto a noi.
0: In Jesus' company, even vacations can become a time of fraternal serenity if we reach out to our neighbors in need. Let us therefore ask the Virgin Mary, our loving mother, to help us grow in charity so that no one may lack their daily bread.
1: Nunciavit Mariae,
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0: Cari fratelli e sorelle,
1: dear brothers and sisters,
0: sigo con preocupación l'armante situación en
1: I follow with concern the alarming situation in Ceuta, asking God, through the intercession of Our Lady of Africa, that solutions of peace, stability, and justice may be found.
0: Continuiamo a pregare per la pace. Perché nel mondo cessino le
1: guerre, we continue to pray for peace so that wars may cease throughout the world and diplomatic solutions may be found for conflicts. We remember all the victims of hostility, especially the weakest and most vulnerable, children, the elderly, and the sick. May the Lord comfort those who suffer and bless the work of all who bring help and consolation.
0: In questi giorni ricorre il perdono di Assisi.
1: And these days we remember the pardon of Assisi. Saint Francis received in 1216 this indulgence, and he was inspired by, as he was praying in Pinsuncola, where he had the vision of Jesus and Mary, and they were surrounded by the angels. We thank God for such a great gift, and we treasure it, especially in this, the eighth centenary of the transitus of the poor, the poveretto di Assisi, of Assisi, who died on the 3rd of August in 1226.
0: Saluto tutti voi, Romani e pellegrini.
1: I greet all of you then, Romans and pilgrims from different countries.
0: In particolare,
1: in a special way, I greet the young people from the parish from Padova.
0: I giovani della parrocchia di San Giovanni Bosco in Altamura.
1: And the young people are from St. John Bosco Parish in Altamura.
0: E I ragazzi della collaborazione pastorale di Castelfranco Veneto.
1: And the young people as well from Veneto.
0: Accompagnati
1: and they are accompanied
0: dai loro sacerdoti
1: by
0: e
1: their
0: animatori.
1: Priests and their animators.
0: A tutti auguro una buona domenica.
1: And to all of you, I wish you all a blessed Sunday. Yeah.

And that's how then the Holy Father concludes this moment of prayer, the Angelus. And he made his appeal, especially concerning the alarming situation in Ceuta in Spain. And he asked that Our Lady of Africa will help find a solution of peace, stability and justice. And he invited us as well to continue to pray for peace, that diplomatic situations may be found for conflicts. And then reminded us to be grateful for the gift and the treasure of the forgiveness, the pardon of Assisi, this indulgence which the Church gives us today since 1216, as Francis requested from the Holy Father. This then concludes the live broadcast of the recitation of the Noonday Angelus with Pope Leo XIV here in St. Peter's Square on this, the 18th Sunday in Ordinary Time. For continued coverage of today's Angelus as well as other Vatican and world news, please visit the Vatican News web portal and follow us on Facebook, Instagram, X and YouTube. On behalf of Vatican Media, I would like to thank our in-studio audio technician, our audio coordinator and all our television and radio partners and our friends at DYCIA who have made this broadcast possible. And of course, we thank you, all of you. Thank you for joining us today. My name is Bonga Majola, and it has been a great joy to accompany you with the English translation for this moment of prayer with His Holiness Pope Leo XIV. I wish you all a blessed Sunday. Praised be Jesus Christ. Laudetur Jesus Christus.

0: Laudetur Jesus Christus. Praised be Jesus Christ. Greetings and welcome. Our Sunday broadcast today and in the coming weeks now features the broadcast of the Pope's Angelus. Pope Leo XIV led the recitation of the Angelus prayer in St. Peter's Square on this Sunday, and here's what he had to say.
1: Cari fratelli e sorelle, buona domenica!
2: Dear brothers and sisters, happy Sunday.
1: Quando ascoltiamo il Vangelo, sentiamo spesso raccontare dei segni compiuti da Gesù. Sono gesti che manifestano.
2: When we listen to the Gospel, we frequently hear that Jesus has performed signs, which are acts that reveal his special dedication to us and the salvation that he brings to the world. The Lord is presented as the one who gives meaning to our lives, freeing us from evil and sin. By restoring sight to the blind and hearing to the deaf, Christ is doing more than merely performing miraculous deeds. He is proclaiming to all that the kingdom of God is near. In this way, today's Gospel bears witness that Jesus not only restores the senses of those who lack them, but that he also fills our senses with good things. To the deaf man who regains his hearing, the Lord proclaims the good news to be heard. To the blind man who regains his sight, he shows the magnificent work of redemption being accomplished for him. Similarly, Jesus gives food to those who are hungry. The account of the multiplication of the loaves shows us that the encounter with the Lord is a nourishing experience. In the desert, that is, when we are in need, Christ is the bread of life. With him, our needs are abundantly met. All ate and were filled, and there were 12 basketful left over. This number highlights that the Lord's gift is universal and that his providential care for us never fails. Dear friends, Christ truly satisfies humanity's hunger, our hunger for truth and life. His gesture teaches us that nothing is discarded when it is shared. Hoarding and waste, on the contrary, are the two signs of the same evil. Greed, this spiritual sickness, numbs the senses, which becomes intoxicated with wealth to the point of making people forget that those who weep from hunger and cry out from thirst. And so, in the face of an opulence that reeks of decay, we find the outstretched hands of those who have no nourishment, the burnt houses of those who have no peace.
1: Guardiamo con quanta benevolenza il Signore alzò gli occhi al cielo, recitò la benedizione, spezzò I pani.
2: Faced with the deserts of war and arrogance, let us consider with what kindness the Lord looked up to heaven and blessed, broke the loaves, and gave them to his disciples so that they might distribute them to the crowd. In this miracle of charity, we recognize the characteristic action of Jesus, which find their culmination in the Last Supper. For it was then that the Son of God gave us his very life as our brother in humanity. As we savor the grace of the Eucharist, let us commit ourselves to bearing witness to its beauty in our daily actions, beginning with blessing meals at the table with family and friends.
1: coinvolgendo chi accanto a noi.
2: In Jesus' company, even vacations can become a time of fraternal serenity if we reach out to our neighbors in need. Let us therefore ask the Virgin Mary, our loving Mother, to help us grow in charity so that no one may lack their daily bread.
1: Nunziavit Mariae,
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0: Cari fratelli e sorelle,
1: dear brothers and sisters,
0: sigo con preocupación l'armante situación en
1: I follow with concern the alarming situation in Ceuta, asking God, through the intercession of Our Lady of Africa, that solutions of peace, stability, and justice may be found.
0: Continuiamo a pregare per la pace. Perché nel mondo cessino le
1: guerre. We continue to pray for peace so that wars may cease throughout the world and diplomatic solutions may be found for conflicts. We remember all the victims of hostility, especially the weakest and most vulnerable, children, the elderly, and the sick. May the Lord comfort those who suffer and bless the work of all who bring help and consolation. And these days we remember the pardon of Assisi, Saint Francis received in 1216 this indulgence, and he was inspired by, as he was praying in Pinzuncula, where he had the vision of Jesus and Mary, and they were surrounded by the angels. We thank God for such a great gift, and we treasure it, especially in this, the eighth centenary of the transitus of the poveretto di Assisi, who died on the 3rd of August in 1226. I greet all of you then, Romans and pilgrims from different countries.
0: In particular,
1: in a special way, I greet the young people from the parish from Padova.
0: I giovani della parrocchia di San Giovanni Bosco in Altamura.
1: And the young people are from St. John Bosco Parish in Altamura.
0: E I ragazzi della collaborazione pastorale di Castelfranco Veneto.
1: And the young people as well from Veneto.
0: Accompagnati
1: and they are accompanied
0: dai loro sacerdoti
1: by
0: e
1: their
0: animatori.
1: Priests and their animators.
0: A tutti auguro una buona domenica.
1: And to all of you, I wish you all a blessed Sunday.
2: Thank you for joining us for this broadcast. Laudetur Jesus Christus, praised be Jesus Christ.

0: Laudetur Jesus Christus. Praised be Jesus Christ. Greetings and welcome. Our Sunday broadcast today and in the coming weeks now features the broadcast of the Pope's Angelus. Pope Leo XIV led the recitation of the Angelus prayer in St. Peter's Square on this Sunday, and here's what he had to say.
1: Cari fratelli e sorelle, buona domenica!
2: Dear brothers and sisters, happy Sunday.
1: Quando ascoltiamo il Vangelo, sentiamo spesso raccontare dei segni compiuti da Gesù. Sono gesti che manifestano.
2: When we listen to the gospel, we frequently hear that Jesus has performed signs, which are acts that reveal his special dedication to us and the salvation that he brings to the world. The Lord is presented as the one who gives meaning to our lives, freeing us from evil and sin. By restoring sight to the blind and hearing to the deaf, Christ is doing more than merely performing miraculous deeds. He is proclaiming to all that the kingdom of God is near. In this way, today's gospel bears witness that Jesus not only restores the senses of those who lack them, but that he also fills our senses with good things. To the deaf man who regains his hearing, the Lord proclaims the good news to be heard. To the blind man who regains his sight, he shows the magnificent work of redemption being accomplished for him. Similarly, Jesus gives food to those who are hungry. The account of the multiplication of the loaves shows us that the encounter with the Lord is a nourishing experience. In the desert, that is, when we are in need, Christ is the bread of life. With him, our needs are abundantly met. All ate and were filled, and there were 12 basketful left over. This number highlights that the Lord's gift is universal and that his providential care for us never fails. Dear friends, Christ truly satisfies humanity's hunger, our hunger for truth and life. His gesture teaches us that nothing is discarded when it is shared. Hoarding and waste, on the contrary, are the two signs of the same evil. Greed, this spiritual sickness, numbs the senses, which becomes intoxicated with wealth to the point of making people forget that those who weep from hunger and cry out from thirst. And so, in the face of an opulence that reeks of decay, we find the outstretched hands of those who have no nourishment, the burnt houses of those who have no peace.
1: Guardiamo con quanta benevolenza il Signore alzò gli occhi al cielo, recitò la benedizione, spezzò I pani.
2: Faced with the deserts of war and arrogance, let us consider with what kindness the Lord looked up to heaven and blessed, broke the loaves, and gave them to his disciples so that they might distribute them to the crowd. In this miracle of charity, we recognize the characteristic action of Jesus, which find their culmination in the Last Supper. For it was then that the Son of God gave us his very life as our brother in humanity. As we savor the grace of the Eucharist, let us commit ourselves to bearing witness to its beauty in our daily actions, beginning with blessing meals at the table with family and friends.
1: coinvolgendo chi accanto a noi.
2: In Jesus' company, even vacations can become a time of fraternal serenity if we reach out to our neighbors in need. Let us therefore ask the Virgin Mary, our loving Mother, to help us grow in charity so that no one may lack their daily bread.
1: Nunziavit Mariae,
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0: Cari fratelli e sorelle,
1: dear brothers and sisters,
0: sigo con preocupación l'armante situación en
1: I follow with concern the alarming situation in Ceuta, asking God, through the intercession of Our Lady of Africa, that solutions of peace, stability, and justice may be found.
0: Continuiamo a pregare per la pace. Perché nel mondo cessino le
1: guerre, we continue to pray for peace so that wars may cease throughout the world and diplomatic solutions may be found for conflicts. We remember all the victims of hostility, especially the weakest and most vulnerable, children, the elderly, and the sick. May the Lord comfort those who suffer and bless the work of all who bring help and consolation.
0: In questi giorni ricorre il perdono di Assisi.
1: And these days we remember the pardon of Assisi. Saint Francis received in 1216 this indulgence, and he was inspired by, as he was praying in Pinzuncula, where he had the vision of Jesus and Mary, and they were surrounded by the angels. We thank God for such a great gift, and we treasure it, especially in this, the eighth centenary of the transitus of the poveretto di Assisi, of Assisi, who died on the 3rd of August in 1226. I greet all of you then, Romans and pilgrims from different countries.
0: In particolare,
1: in a special way, I greet the young people from the parish from Padova.
0: I giovani della parrocchia di San Giovanni Bosco in Altamura.
1: And the young people are from St. John Bosco Parish in Altamura.
0: E I ragazzi della collaborazione pastorale di Castelfranco Veneto.
1: And the young people as well from Veneto.
0: Accompagnati
1: and they are accompanied
0: dai loro sacerdoti
1: by
0: e
1: their
0: animatori.
1: Priests and their animators.
0: A tutti auguro una buona domenica.
1: And to all of you, I wish you all a blessed Sunday.
2: Thank you for joining us for this broadcast. Laudetur Jesus Christus, praised be Jesus Christ.

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2: Stay tuned for our report with the Pope on Sunday and other stories. That will be followed by our feature, The Family. I am Johnny Baptist Tumusime. Pope Leo XIV has told pilgrims who gathered in St. Peter's Square on Sunday for the traditional Nunc Angelus prayer that Christ truly satisfies humanity's hunger for truth and life, and that his providential care for us never fails. The Holy Father was reflecting on Sunday's Gospel taken from Matthew chapter 14, verses 13 to 21, which recounts the miracle of the feeding of the 5,000.
3: Segni compiuti da Gesù sono gesti che manifestano la sua speciale dedizione per noi.
2: The Pope said the miracles that Jesus Christ performed during his earthly ministry were acts that revealed his special dedication to humanity and the salvation that he brought to the world. Scripture, he said, presented the Lord as the one who gives meaning to our lives, freeing us from evil and sin. Pope Leo cited several miracles that Christ performed and the meanings attached to them. For example, restoring sight to the blind and hearing to the deaf. By these miracles, the Pope explained, the Lord was proclaiming to all that the kingdom of God is near. The Lord does not only restore the sense of those who lack them, but also fills our senses with good things. To the deaf man who regains hearing, the Lord proclaims the good news to be heard. To the blind man who regains his sight, the Lord shows the wonderful work of redemption being accomplished for him. Similarly, Jesus gives food to those who are hungry. The account in Sunday's Gospel, which narrates the multiplication of bread and fish to feed thousands of people, that miracle, the Pope said, shows us that the encounter with the Lord is a nourishing experience.
3: Cristo è

0: Later, Jesus to Jesus Christ. Greetings and welcome. Our Sunday broadcast today and in the coming weeks will feature the broadcast of the Pope Angelus. Before the recitation of the Angelus Prayer in St. Peter's Square on this Sunday, and here's what he had to say.
1: Cari fratelli e sorelle, buona domenica!
2: Dear brothers and sisters, happy Sunday!
1: Quando ascoltiamo il Vangelo, sentiamo spesso raccontare dei segni compiuti da Gesù. Sono gesti che manifestano.
2: When we listen to the Gospel, we frequently hear that Jesus has performed signs, which are acts that reveal his special dedication to us and the salvation that he brings to the world. The Lord is presented as the one who gives meaning to our lives, freeing us from evil and sin. By restoring sight to the blind and hearing to the deaf, Christ is doing more than merely performing miraculous deeds. He is proclaiming to all that the kingdom of God is near. In this way, today's Gospel bears witness that Jesus not only restores the senses of those who lack them, but that he also fills our senses with good things. To the deaf man who regains his hearing, the Lord proclaims the good news to be heard. To the blind man who regains his sight, he shows the magnificent work of redemption being accomplished for him. Similarly, Jesus gives food to those who are hungry. The account of the multiplication of the loaves shows us that the encounter with the Lord is a nourishing experience. In the desert, that is, when we are in need, Christ is the bread of life. With him, our needs are abundantly met. All ate and were filled, and there were 12 baskets full left over. This number highlights that the Lord's gift is universal and that his providential care for us never fails.
1: La nostra fame di verità e di vita.
2: Dear friends, Christ truly satisfies humanity's hunger, our hunger for truth and life. His gesture teaches us that nothing is discarded when it is shared.
1: Sono due lati di uno stesso male.
2: Hoarding and waste, on the contrary, are the two signs of the same evil, greed. This spiritual sickness numbs the senses, which becomes intoxicated with wealth, to the point of making people forget that those who weep from hunger and cry out from thirst. And so, in the face of an opulence that reeks of decay, we find the outstretched hands of those who have no nourishment, the burnt houses of those who have no peace.

0: alzò gli occhi al cielo, recitò la benedizione, spezzò i pani e li diede ai suoi discepoli.
1: Faced with the deserts of war and arrogance, let us consider with what kindness the Lord looked up to heaven and blessed, broke the loaves and gave them to his disciples so that they might distribute them to the crowd. In this miracle of charity, we recognize the characteristic action of Jesus, which find their culmination in the Last Supper. For it was then that the Son of God gave us his very life as our brother in humanity. As we savor the grace of the Eucharist, let us commit ourselves to bearing witness to its beauty in our daily actions, beginning with blessing meals at the table with family and friends. In Jesus' company, even vacations can become a time of fraternal serenity if we reach out to our neighbors in need. Let us therefore ask the Virgin Mary, our loving mother, to help us grow in charity so that no one may lack their daily bread.
0: Nunciavit Mariae,
2: et concepit Spiritus Sancto.
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0: Cari fratelli e sorelle,
1: dear brothers and sisters,
0: sigo con preocupación l'armante situación en
1: I follow with concern the alarming situation in Ceuta, asking God, through the intercession of Our Lady of Africa, that solutions of peace, stability, and justice may be found.
0: Continuiamo a pregare per la pace. Perché nel mondo cessino le
1: guerre, we continue to pray for peace so that wars may cease throughout the world and diplomatic solutions may be found for conflicts. We remember all the victims of hostility, especially the weakest and most vulnerable, children, the elderly, and the sick. May the Lord comfort those who suffer and bless the work of all who bring help and consolation.
0: In questi giorni ricorre il perdono di Assisi.
1: And these days we remember the pardon of Assisi. Saint Francis received in 1216 this indulgence, and he was inspired by, as he was praying in Pinsuncula, where he had the vision of Jesus and Mary, and they were surrounded by the angels. We thank God for such a great gift, and we treasure it, especially in this, the eighth centenary of the transitus of the poveretto di Assisi, of Assisi, who died on the 3rd of August in 1226. I greet all of you then, Romans and pilgrims from different countries.
0: In particolare,
1: in a special way, I greet the young people from the parish from Padova.
0: I giovani della parrocchia di San Giovanni Bosco in Altamura.
1: And the young people are from St. John Bosco Parish in Altamura.
0: E I ragazzi della collaborazione pastorale di Castelfranco Veneto.
1: And the young people as well from Veneto.
0: Accompagnati
1: and they are accompanied
0: dai loro sacerdoti
1: by
0: e
1: their
0: animatori.
1: Priests and their animators.
0: A tutti auguro una buona domenica.
1: And to all of you, I wish you all a blessed Sunday.
2: Thank you for joining us for this broadcast. Laudetur Jesus Christus, praised be Jesus Christ.

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0: Africa.
1: Stay tuned for our report with the Pope on Sunday and other stories. That will be followed by our feature, The Family. I am John Baptist Tumusime. Pope Leo XIV has told pilgrims who gathered in St. Peter's Square on Sunday for the traditional Nuno Angelus prayer that Christ truly satisfies humanity's hunger for truth and life, and that his providential care for us never fails. The Holy Father was reflecting on Sunday's Gospel taken from Matthew chapter 14, verses 13 to 21, which recounts the miracle of the feeding of the 5,000.
2: Segni compiuti da Gesù sono gesti che manifestano la sua speciale dedizione per noi.
1: The Pope said the miracles that Jesus Christ performed during his earthly ministry were acts that revealed his special dedication to humanity and the salvation that he brought to the world. Scripture, he said, presented the Lord as the one who gives meaning to our lives, freeing us from evil and sin. Pope Leo cited several miracles that Christ performed and the meanings attached to them. For example, restoring sight to the blind and hearing to the deaf. By these miracles, the Pope explained, the Lord was proclaiming to all that the kingdom of God is near. The Lord does not only restore the sense of those who lack them, but also fills our senses with good things. To the deaf man who regains hearing, the Lord proclaims the good news to be heard. To the blind man who regains his sight, the Lord shows the wonderful work of redemption being accomplished for him. Similarly, Jesus gives food to those who are hungry. The account in Sunday's Gospel, which narrates the multiplication of bread and fish to feed thousands of people, that miracle, the Pope said, shows us that the encounter with the Lord is a nourishing experience.
2: Cristo è pane di vita.
1: Pope Leo said, when we are in need, Christ is the bread of life. With him, our needs are met. The miracle of feeding thousands with a few loaves of bread and collecting and preserving what was left, the Pope added, highlights that the Lord's gift is universal and that his providential care for us never fails. This gesture, he explained, teaches us that nothing is discarded when it is shared. Hoarding and waste, on the contrary, are two sides of greed. Greed, the Pope said, is a spiritual sickness that numbs the senses, which become poisoned with wealth to the point of making people forget those who weep from hunger and those who cry out from thirst.
2: In questo miracolo della carità, riconosciamo le azioni tipiche di Gesù.
1: Concluding his reflection, the Holy Father invited the faithful to imitate the Lord, who through his kindness looked upon heaven to feed the hungry. In that miracle of charity, we recognize his characteristic actions which find their climax in the Last Supper, for it was then that he, the Son of God, gave us his very life as our brother in humanity. Therefore, as we taste the grace of the Eucharist, the Pope added, let us commit ourselves to bearing witness to his beauty in our daily actions, beginning with the blessing meals at the table with the family and friends, for in the company of Jesus, every moment can become a time of fraternal serenity if we reach out to our neighbors in need.
2: Angelus Domini nunciavit Mariae,
3: et concepit de Spiritu Sancto.
2: Ave Maria, gratia plena Domini.
1: After the Angelus, the Pope expressed his concern about the hundreds of migrants who a few days ago crossed into the Spanish enclave of Ceuta near Morocco. Many died and others sustained injuries in the process of breaking through the barriers.
2: Sigo con preocupación l'armante situación en Ceuta.
1: Several Western European countries reacted to the events in Ceuta by closing their borders with Spain and others by suspending their membership to the Schengen Agreement. Pope Leo described the situation as alarming and prayed to God through the intercession of Our Lady of Africa that solutions of peace, stability, and justice may be found. The Pope also invited Catholics all over the world to pray for peace, that wars may end in the world and diplomatic solutions may be found to conflicts. He remembered the victims of hostilities, especially the weakest and most defenseless, who include children, the elderly, and the sick, and asked God to comfort those who suffer and bless the work of those who bring help and consolation. Catholic media professionals have started arriving in Rwanda's capital Kigali for a six-day world conference focusing on the role of digital communication in promoting unity, justice, and care for creation. The conference opens on Monday, August 3rd, and is organized by the World Catholic Association for Communication, also known as CIGNIS. The organizers say more than 300 Catholic communication professionals have confirmed that they will attend in person. The professionals include Catholic journalists, broadcasters, filmmakers, digital communicators, and media educators. They will discuss many topics including synodality and digital communication, the role of media in fostering dialogue and social cohesion, religious cultural expressions in the digital era, and environmental responsibility. African liturgists have started gathering in the Tanzanian city of Dar es Salaam for their second seven-day international congress that opens on Monday, August 3rd. They will discuss the practice of enculturation on the continent with a particular attention to African traditions and challenges. The first congress took place in December 2023 in Senegal. The delegates discussed how to foster the development of enculturation within local churches. The Talita Kum Network, run by nuns to fight against human trafficking in Burkina Faso, issued its 2025 report last week, in which it confirmed its commitment to continue its activities. According to the report, the network's overall impact has reached more than 1.2 million people, but numerous challenges remain in the face of cyber trafficking and violence, which affect mainly minors. Over 700 diocesan priests from the five Catholic dioceses of the English-speaking regions of Cameroon held a meeting in the city of Kumba from July 28th to 31st to discuss the impact of conflict between government troops and rebels of the Ambazonia movement on pastoral activities, human rights, and the general life of the people in the affected areas. During the meeting, the priests observed that their areas have since 2016 been places of displacement, insecurity, and daily labor to keep the faith alive. They called for a cessation of hostilities between the fighting factions and invited them to engage in a genuine dialogue without leaving out the other stakeholders. A conference for Catholic nuns serving in the legal profession across Africa concluded on Friday with a call to sisters in the legal profession to have sound knowledge of canon and civil law because both are necessary to their prophetic witness and responsible stewardship in the church. The conference was organized by the Catholic Sisters in Legal Profession and took place in Kenya's capital, Nairobi. The participants discussed the theme, Prophetic Witness of Catholic Sisters in Canon and Civil Matters, Learning, Connecting, and Building a Community of Practice for the Common Good. One of the speakers at the conference, Sister Chau Mwakamba, told the participants that Catholic sisters embody prophetic witness by defending human rights, by advocating for justice, by accompanying the poor and the marginalized, by promoting peace and reconciliation, and by caring for the planet, our common home. Such witness, she added, is strengthened when it is rooted in faith and informed by legal principles that protect individual rights, safeguard church institutions, and support the mission entrusted to the church. The Apostolic Nuncio to South Africa, Archbishop Henryk Jagodzinski, has called upon Catholics on the African continent to support Christian communities in the Holy Land through prayer, generosity, and solidarity, because they are facing many trials, including attacks on their lives and campaigns to force them to leave. Archbishop Jagodzinski was speaking last Wednesday, July 29th, in Cape Town during the launch of his book, Southern Africa, My Love. He said that safeguarding the Christian presence in the Holy Land is essential for the life of the Universal Church, because it is the place where Christ was born, where he died, and where he rose from the dead. It is therefore a spiritual home for the Christian religion, where the Christian presence must be maintained. Archbishop Jagodzinski described the Christians in the Holy Land as people who have preserved the Christian faith there for generations, despite enormous sacrifices, including persecutions and the unceasing wars between the Israelis and the Palestinians. Reports from Ethiopia say 6 monks and 2 nuns were killed recently and many more were injured when a monastery was attacked by a drone in the Amhara region. The drone attack was carried out by the Ethiopian federal government forces and it took place during daytime when the monks, nuns, and lay faithful were preparing to celebrate a liturgy in the monastery's chapel. Amhara State is a battleground between federal forces and Fone militiamen. The federal government said the militiamen were using the place of worship as a shelter, but the monks deny this claim. The monastery belongs to the Ethiopian Orthodox Tewahedo Church. The United Nations Women Department has expressed concern about the violence committed against women and girls in the ongoing war in Sudan between the Sudan Armed Forces and rebels of the Rapid Support Forces. The department is particularly concerned about women and girls who are trapped inside the rebel-besieged city of El Obeid. There are more than 1 million people inside that city, who include government soldiers and civilians. Anna Mutavati is the United Nations Women Regional Director for East and Southern Africa. From Nairobi, this is what she told reporters.
0: UN Women is gravely concerned by the violence against women and girls in El Obeid, Sudan, where drone attacks during the day and sexual violence at night have left no safe window for women and girls to collect water. Access to food, healthcare, and other essential services is also severely limited, particularly in displacement sites. The combination of malnutrition, which weakens the immune system and is a growing concern among women and girls, and the lack of access to healthcare is further exposing women and girls to the risk of severe illness and death due to drone strikes targeting water sources and distribution points during daylight hours. Women and girls are forced to wait until after nightfall to collect water. Under the perception that darkness offers protection from aerial attacks, these women and girls have been harassed, they've been raped, and they've been subjected to other forms of sexual violence.
1: Anna Mutavati, the United Nations Women Regional Director for East and Southern Africa, speaking from Nairobi, Kenya. You are tuned to the English Africa service of Vatican Radio.
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0: Hello and welcome to our today's program, Family. Today we bring you an inspiring conversation on the missionary vocation and the growing contribution of African missionaries serving the church in Europe. Joining us are two missionary sisters of the precious blood from Zimbabwe, Sister Clara and Sister Lillian, currently serving here in Europe. Thank you for joining us. Kindly introduce yourselves as we begin our program today.
1: Thank you very much for this opportunity. My name is Sister Clara Mangwengwe, a missionary sister of the Precious Blood and from Zimbabwe. I've been a missionary sister of the Precious Blood for quite a good number of years now. This year I'll be 29 years as a professed member of my congregation. I've worked as a missionary to begin with in Zimbabwe, but also worked in Kenya for about 4 years, working for a regional organization of women religious. Now, I'm really pleased to be a missionary in Rome.
2: Thank you very much, Sister Christine. I'm Sister Lillian Lufu. I come from Zimbabwe, and I'm here in Rome working as an assistant secretary general. I'm a missionary sister of the Precious Blood. We are a missionary congregation working in different countries in Africa, in Asia, America, and in Europe. Now that's where I am.
0: Coming from Africa, where the church is growing rapidly, what has struck you most about the church in Europe?
1: This is my first time to be in Rome, and I've noted a few differences. The church in Africa is a bit vibrant, with many new members coming, youthful members. And that's something that I've noticed, that here in Europe, members are a bit elderly and few. But I'm really, really pleased in the sense that the church is not dying. The fact that those members are still faithfully and religiously going to church, participating in the Eucharist, because they have carried the faith in Mass and being present, I think for me it's an inspiration.
0: And what can you comment, Sister Lillian?
2: The church in Europe itself, being now a church that is so much multicultural, that's what I love mostly, because we are united by the same spirit. So I love seeing the church being one, regardless of race, of tribe, of whatever background one has.
0: That is very encouraging, Sister Lillian. And so, both of you grew up in Zimbabwe, where missionaries from Europe dedicated their lives to evangelization. What do you remember about their witness, and how has it shaped your own vocation?
1: What I can actually say is I'm grateful to the missionaries that came to my country, to Zimbabwe, to Africa, in the most difficult of times. I can only speak about Zimbabwe, where there was war, we're emerging from the war or within the war, but they persevered. For me, is that commitment to their religious life, which I really admire, and they really set good models. Otherwise, would not have been sisters. I would not have been here. So I'm really grateful for that seed of faith that they also planted in our hearts, in my heart. And as I joined the congregation, I met with some of them and I worked alongside with them. It's that commitment really that sort of still burns in my own heart. I always look back and say I'm grateful for that time that I got to meet them and worked with them. And now that I'm also here, I feel I want to serve with the same commitment that they also served in my own country, in Africa.
0: Today, African missionaries are serving in Europe. Some people call this a return mission. What does that mean to you?
1: Missionaries were coming to Africa to evangelize. Like where I grew up, there were missionaries from different countries, especially in European countries. And right now, I feel like it's that we owe it to Europe, really, that our faith grew in their eyes, and now we are coming also to be part and parcel of this evangelization story. So that gives me hope that the church is not dying. The church is growing. The church is growing on.
0: Some people worry about the future of Christianity in Europe. What gives you hope?
1: This is the church built on the foundation of Christ himself. So the church is not dying. It may have low in numbers, but I believe the church will always grow. Right now, we are also coming into Europe from Africa. And for me, that's already a sense of hope. The church is growing. The church, maybe it's a moment of rebirth, if we can look at it that way, because it was the other way around back then. Now it's also that reversal. So it's a rebirth. I always want to think of it as maybe a tree that sheds off the leaves in winter. And then when spring comes, it grows again. So there is life. The Lord is saying there is an opportunity for us. there is something that we can, Africa is something to give to Europe.
0: Wow, thank you so much, sister. I like the way you say, you are talking about it as a rebirth. On the other hand, I also take it like, yes, history repeats itself. So this time it is in Europe. Not that I'm praying that in Africa the vocations to go down or Christianity to go down, but as they came to Africa to evangelize, we are also giving back to them, and it will continue like that. So the church will never die. The church will always be there. Sister Lillian, what else do you do besides the work in your congregation?
2: I enjoy also working here in Rome with the migrants, with the refugees, as I volunteer at the Jesuit Refugee Center at Centro Astalli. It is an opportunity for me to meet with the people of God. Those are the people that God sends to us through their difficulties. So through us, I believe they see God and they experience God.
0: Would you please comment more about it? How did you, what touched you or what prompted you to opt to serve them or to volunteer there? And what do you think, what impact are you making while volunteering in that place?
2: Volunteering at Centro Astalli was an initiative that I felt I could help me to bring me closer to God through the people that I serve. It's not really about people feeling better or people finding their way in Europe, but it's me seeing God in them, in their suffering. So I thought it is my vocation to work with the suffering people, because I believe the way they come through to Europe, the reasons behind their coming to Europe, is very, very difficult. They are pushed by difficult situations. So in that, I also find myself willing to see God through them, and they too see God through me. So I volunteered at Astalli because it is a mission that I believe God has sent me to do. It is an inspiration to offer our services to such communities. The church actually is calling us to work more. Pope Leo, for example, just visited Lampedusa recently, which is a way of being with the people, feeling with the people who are struggling in life. So we as missionaries, especially coming from Africa, we actually understand the kind of life these people are going through. And through that, we don't just see them suffering, but we are with them, we feel with them. So I encourage us to participate more in these activities, if possible, to volunteer, to go and work with them and be with them. I may not be bringing so many things, but just my presence, I'm sure it can change the world.
0: Finally, many young people, I believe, are listening to us today, wondering whether God may be calling them to religious life or to missionary service. What would you like to say to them?
1: I want to say to the young people of today, in Africa particularly, or in other parts of the world, that religious life is possible. I am an African. I'm a Zimbabwean, to be specific. And it's possible. I can't compare myself with those who are 50 and 60. But I want to encourage that young person who can just listen to the call of God and follow the vocation, discern the vocation. It is possible to live religious life in this present age. So I encourage, I urge the young people. I don't want to say they are the future. They are the today, the present of religious life. So just take some moment, listen where God is calling you. And together we can actually build and contribute to the mission of the church.
0: And what can you comment, Sister Lillian?
2: Yeah, this is my 15th year as a religious, and being a missionary, I really find it quite inspiring, though it has got its own challenges, but it's not something that I can cry about, because every vocation, whether family life or religious life, has got its own challenges. So through my own challenges as a religious, I think I'm at the right place and I meet God where I am. So May people not give up in anything that they do, whether they find challenges, whether they meet difficulties. God is in it. He sees them through it. So whatever vocation one has, be it religious life, be it family life, let us experience the loving mercy of God and His redeeming love.
0: Thank you, Sister Clara and Sister Lillian, for sharing your inspiring stories with us and for coming to share with us your richness about your vocation and your mission here

0: own way through your faith, your service, or simply your presence in the lives of others. Thank you for joining us today. Until next time, may God bless you abundantly. I am Sister Christine Masivo.
1: You have been listening to the English Africa service of Vatican Radio, and I am Johnny Baptist Tumusime. 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Praised be Jesus Christ. Laudetur Jesus Christus.

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0: Laudus Christus, praeji Christ. Greetings, welcome. Our Sunday cast today in the coming week, New Jersey broadcast of the Pope's Angelus. Pope Leo XIV led the recitation of the Angelus prayer in St. Peter's Square on this Sunday, and here's what he had to say.
1: Cari fratelli e sorelle, buona domenica!
2: Dear brothers and sisters, happy Sunday!
1: Quando ascoltiamo il Vangelo, sentiamo spesso raccontare dei segni compiuti da Gesù. Sono gesti che manifestano.
2: When we listen to the Gospel, we frequently hear that Jesus has performed signs, which are acts that reveal his special dedication to us and the salvation that he brings to the world. The Lord is presented as the one who gives meaning to our lives, freeing us from evil and sin. By restoring sight to the blind and hearing to the deaf, Christ is doing more than merely performing miraculous deeds. He is proclaiming to all that the kingdom of God is near. In this way, today's Gospel bears witness that Jesus not only restores the senses of those who lack them, but that he also fills our senses with good things. To the deaf man who regains his hearing, the Lord proclaims the good news to be heard. To the blind man who regains his sight, he shows the magnificent work of redemption being accomplished for him. Similarly,